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just sitting on your butt this Labor Day. We're working all weekend, playing double shots of classic rock that really rocks. 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
1: Hey, blues fans, this is Mr. Charlie inviting you to join me each and every Sunday morning at 9 for some blues for breakfast. 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

While you're sitting on your butt this Labor Day, we're working all weekend, playing double shots of classic rock that really rocks. 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

I woke last night to the sound of thunder. 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
1: The program is in touch. I'm Ginny McGee for our Hall Communications Stations. And on the line with us, we have the president and CEO of the Alzheimer's Foundation of America, Charles Fuchsello. And it's very nice to have you on the line, Charles, and I appreciate you taking time to talk to us.
2: Well, thanks so much for having me, Ginny.
1: What is the Alzheimer's Foundation of America? I mean, it sounds like we should know everything, and we are going to talk about Alzheimer's, but I thought if you don't mind letting us know a little bit about it.
2: So we are a national organization that was founded by a caregiver almost 25 years ago. Primary focus of what we do is to provide support services and education to individuals, families, and caregivers that are affected by Alzheimer's disease, and we fund research for better treatment and a cure.
1: And the numbers are astounding and astonishing.
2: They are, and in your state, there's more than 13,000 people that are living with Alzheimer's disease, and throughout this country, more than 7 million people are living with Alzheimer's disease. And Ginny, think of a multiplier of 3 or 4 as a caregiving team in your state. Multiply 13,000 by 3 or 4 and 7 million by 3 and 4. You could see how widespread and prevalent it is.
1: And we are one of the grayer states, a good bit of our New England area, not just Vermont, a little bit older, a little bit grayer. And, of course, Alzheimer's isn't always just older people. Sometimes strikes folks very earlier in their lives.
2: You're absolutely correct. You know, just a few weeks ago, last month, we were in Rhode Island with our Educating Across America tour, and one of our speakers, Katie Brandt, was 29 years old, and her husband was 29 a number of years ago. He was diagnosed with a form of dementia, and he passed away 4 years later. So he was 29 years old.
1: Holy mackerel. I've heard of that early of an age being affected, but that's impressive.
2: Yeah. Well, it's not a normal part of aging, which most people think it is, but it's not. And we want to ensure that we're there for all families, all individuals, regardless of their age.
1: We're speaking with Charles Fuchsello. He is the Chief Executive Officer and President of the Alzheimer's Foundation of America. And I've been delving in it a long time. My grandmother had it, my mom had it, and everybody probably knows some folks who have suffered with Alzheimer's or some sort of dementia.
2: They have. And, you know, I could be in a room of hundreds of people and ask everybody if anybody knows of anybody with this disease, and the majority of individuals raises their hands. And we want to ensure that we're there to provide the support, the education, and the services that are needed. And that's why we're coming to Burlington, Vermont on July 15th from 10 a.m. to 1 p.m. We'll be hosting our Alzheimer's and Caregiving Conference. I'm very excited about that, and that's going to be at the Courtyard by Marriott Burlington Harbor Hotel on Cherry Street.
1: Well, that'll be really interesting because we have Alzheimer's associations around here, and I very much have been part of the Alzheimer's Walk and promoting it and emceeing, and a lot of people step up. There are so many great people working with people who deal with Alzheimer's, fundraising to end this horrible disease. But as a national organization and your conference, you're inviting people to come and learn more. What's new? What will they find at this conference?
2: By the way, that's exactly what we're doing, and we're very excited to be in Burlington on July 15th. Listen, knowledge is a useful and powerful tool that can make any situation easier to navigate certain challenges that we go through. And the Alzheimer's and Caregiving Conference that AFA is hosting on July 15th, we will bring experts in various fields that are going to talk about different subjects. Dr. Gennari is from the University of Vermont Health Network, and she's going to be talking about screening tests for the diagnosis of dementia and mild cognitive impairment. Another topic is going to be recognizing triggers and practical strategies to support family caregivers. And then we're going to, you know, end it with common financial mistakes families make after a dementia's diagnosis, and that's something that's critically important. We're going to have an elder law attorney, Juliana Hoyt, who's going to talk about, you know, things that you're going to need, documents you're going to need, and talk about various subjects that are really important when it comes to financial caretaking for somebody with Alzheimer's disease.
1: Yeah, we have a few facilities, but I guess there are a few around the country. But for folks who have Alzheimer's, or as I used to call it, Alzheimer's, but it all works in that department. A lot of people do need support, not only in caretaking, but golly, there's just so much to learn, and it's different with every person.
2: You're absolutely correct. Now, the conference on July 15th is free. Individuals can just go to the Alzheimer's Foundation of America's website at alzfdn.org/tour to register. And again, we're very excited to be there. It's at the Marriott Burlington Harbor Hotel on Cherry Street in Burlington on July 15th. And it starts at 10 a.m. to 1 p.m.
1: And there's no fee, but you want people to sign up, because I don't know if there is a limitation in numbers, but a lot of people will be learning what's new, and there's always something new and something added to the whole work and research and what the Alzheimer's Foundation does.
2: Exactly. So we're going to talk about our services and the support services that we can help care partners and individuals that are concerned about their memory. But we're also going to have local offices there that will be the local exhibitors, and individuals can have an opportunity to talk to them one-on-one. It's very important that, you know, we emphasize you can't go on this journey alone. We want to ensure that they know about the support services of the Alzheimer's Foundation of America and also the local organizations as well.
1: Yeah, because a lot of people can get a whole different scene going on, but support is a big part of it. And there are varieties of different places around the country. But as the Alzheimer's Association of America, you are an umbrella agency, and you're doing conferences in other parts of the state, I gather, states.
2: Yeah, exactly. You know, we kicked off this year traveling to Houston, Texas. And after that, we were in Portland, Oregon. We went to Vegas, Wichita, Kansas, just last month in Providence, Rhode Island. And we're excited to be in Burlington, Vermont, because, you know, these services are so critically important. As I emphasized, Jenny, you can't go on this journey alone. We want our participants and the residents of your great state to know that they can pick up the phone, call the AFA helpline, which is a toll-free number, and that's 866-232-8484, and talk to any one of our licensed social workers. That's the mentor specifically trained. And that helpline is open 7 days a week from 9 a.m. to 9 p.m. Eastern Standard Time, and it's free.
1: And now, when you call that, you can ask for services, you can ask for answers, and can this be any caregiver or loved one or family member?
2: The answer is yes. It could be anybody that, you know, wants to know more about Alzheimer's disease and may be concerned about their own memory or a loved one, or is caring for somebody and may not know how to navigate a specific situation that they're going through. We always encourage people to call the helpline. That's the gateway to all our services.
1: And a lot of this, do you connect with Alzheimer's associations in different parts of the country, working with them? I mean,
2: we have member offices. The Alzheimer's Foundation of America has member offices throughout the nation. So we have more than 2,000 affiliate offices that can meet the needs of residents everywhere.
1: I would guess that more folks getting involved and learning more, whether it's through your organization or any, the more we know about Alzheimer's, the better everything will be down the road.
2: Absolutely. Look, it's important that we all practice, you know, a good, healthy lifestyle, too. You know, prevention tips. You know, everything we learned as kids in elementary school, exercise 30 minutes a day, eat properly, don't smoke or don't drink, that should carry you through your entire life, because, you know, what we put in our mouths we know affects our body, but it also affects our brain as well.
1: Well, I do a morning show, and I do a lot of crazy games, but they're kind of good for the memory sometimes. So anything to stimulate the brain activity, right?
2: You're absolutely right. We always have to exercise our brain. Look, using your less dominant hand to brush your teeth is something that, without even knowing, you're exercising your brain.
1: Well, I like that, depending whether we're in our right mind or left mind.
2: Exactly.
1: There are a lot of ways to help one another individually with your loved ones and your family members. Do you see down the road that they will really get rid of this dad burn disease? Because that is another end of it, another part of it, research and some of the things that have been learned even in more recent years.
2: The answer is yes. And, Ginny, we fund research all over the world for new therapies and a cure. And that's the hope that we give millions and millions of Americans and to the 13,000, more than 13,000 living in Vermont. So we will always fund research to ensure that there is hope. You know, this disease was discovered early in the early 1900s, and here we are, 2026. So it's long overdue to have a cure to this disease.
1: We're speaking with the Alzheimer's Foundation of America's CEO and President, Charles Fasciolo, and it's very nice having you here on the line. Maybe there's something else you might want to add about your organization, about Alzheimer's, or anything else folks should be thinking about.
2: So the Alzheimer's Foundation was founded by a caregiver. Somebody back in the 80s and 90s was caring for his mom and really had no place to turn to for support. There was very little information. And when his mom passed away, he wanted to ensure that no family living with Alzheimer's disease would have to go through the journey alone. So that's why he founded AFA nearly 25 years ago. And the gateway to all our programs and services is the National Toll-Free Helpline. I'll mention that number again. It's 866-232-8484. And it's staffed by licensed social workers that are dementia-specifically trained. And their job is to provide support and assistance to the callers, as well as to connect them with any resources in their area, no matter where in the United States they live.
1: And the more we learn about Alzheimer's, the better that'll all be when it comes to having loved ones that are dealing with it. And this is just another great avenue for information and help.
2: That's terrific. You know, and Ginny, I encourage everybody to come to the conference on July 15th at the Marriott Burlington Harbor Hotel. Again, it's a free Alzheimer's and caregiving conference, and you're going to hear from experts in the field, but you're going to become empowered and have better understanding of brain health and wellness, prevention tips, but also about Alzheimer's disease and the support services that are available.
1: And what time again is that?
2: The conference starts at 10 a.m. and it goes to 1 p.m., but registration starts, the doors open at 9 a.m. for breakfast, registration, and networking.
1: Now, is it just you want people to register, or is there a cost to it?
2: There's no cost. It's a free conference. We would love for people to go to alzfdn.org/tour, or just show up that morning.
1: Yeah, and they would love to see you all. And the more we all know, the better it'll be for our loved ones.
2: Then, Ginny, I will be there, so hopefully you'll make it as well.
1: Well, I'd like to do that. Well, Charles, anything else you might want to add before I let you go?
2: No, just thanks so much for having me on, and I look forward to everybody coming to the Alzheimer's Foundation of America's Alzheimer's and Caregiving Conference on July 15th.
1: Well, I want to thank again the President and CEO of the Alzheimer's Foundation of America, Charles Fasciolo. He's been here with us, talking to us, and taking time out. I do appreciate it, and I hope you have a big crowd on the 15th of July.
2: Thanks, Jenny.
1: Hey, thank you very much. I want to thank all our listeners for tuning in. I'm Ginny McGee, and you're In Touch.
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4: More than 30 million Americans have diabetes. That includes more than 1 million children and adults with type 1 diabetes. The majority of those with diabetes are adults with type 2 diabetes. With a reported $327 billion in total costs associated with this disease, better prevention and treatment approaches are important. We are joined today by Matthew Gilbert, DO, MPH. He's an endocrinologist at the UVM Medical Center and an associate professor at the Larner College of Medicine at the University of Vermont. He'll talk to us about the difference between these two diseases, the range of treatment advances, and new options and technologies available to patients. Welcome to the show, Dr. Gilbert.
5: Thank you very much for having me.
4: So first things first, let's differentiate. What is the difference between type 1 and type 2 diabetes?
5: Sure. It's an excellent question, and it's a question that should be clear and fairly straightforward, yet there's actually a lot of a spectrum between type 1 and type 2 diabetes. In general, type 1 diabetes is caused by an autoimmune destruction of the beta cells within the pancreas. There are a number of different types of autoimmune conditions, such as rheumatoid arthritis, celiac disease, psoriasis, pernicious anemia, etc. But in type 1 diabetes, the body produces an antibody that attacks one's own body. This leads to the destruction of a very specific type of cell found in the pancreas called the beta cell. And it's this beta cell that is responsible for producing insulin. And insulin, therefore, keeps patients' blood sugars in a nice, normal, narrow range throughout the day. So the destruction by the immune system of this beta cell leads to insulin deficiency and subsequently the development of type 1 diabetes. Now, the cause of type 2 diabetes is far more complex. We know that there's clearly a genetic component and a genetic risk, an underlying genetic susceptibility for developing type 2 diabetes. That's why you see it run in families. And family history is an important aspect when you're interviewing folks and screening folks for the risk of type 2 diabetes. We know really that patients with type 2 diabetes have what we call insulin resistance, particularly at the tissues that are sensitive to insulin. So your skeletal muscle, your fat cells, and your liver. The insulin resistance leads to less uptake of glucose or sugar by the skeletal muscle, an increased production of glucose in the liver that is not necessarily needed for physiologic function, and basically insulin resistance at the fat level. So in addition to insulin resistance, patients also with type 2 diabetes also have a lack of a suppression of another hormone that's produced by the pancreas called glucagon. One of the functions of glucagon is to increase production of glucose in the liver. So in patients with type 2 diabetes, this increased level of glucagon causes, again, a significant increase of glucose production in the liver that is not physiologic. So it's not in line with what the body is supposed to do on a regular basis. I think the last thing to talk about with regards to type 2 diabetes is something called the incretin defect. There are hormones in our gut that are released when we eat that signal our pancreas that there's food in our gut and it's time to release insulin. And these hormones were really discovered in the mid to late 1980s. And over the last probably 5 to 7 years have really become a mainstay of some of our newer medications to treat diabetes. And what we found is that in patients with type 2 diabetes, these particular hormones were either decreased in amount compared to patients without type 2 diabetes, or may have been at similar levels of patients without diabetes, but weren't necessarily sending the correct signal to the pancreas. So these hormones, we believe, are responsible for maybe 50 to 70% of that message from the gut to the pancreas that says, hey, there's food here. It's time to release insulin. So there are a number of different pathophysiologic components that lead to the diagnosis of type 2 diabetes. And how we're treating it nowadays is we're trying to attack as many of those different defects as we can to improve both the glycemic control and the overall care of patients with type 2 diabetes.
4: So how would I know if I had type 1 or type 2 diabetes? What would be a warning sign?
5: One of the biggest concerns we have with regards to type 2 diabetes in particular is that the vast majority of patients early on in the disease are asymptomatic. So there's not one particular sign or symptom that you can point to that says, you know what, it's time to get in and get screened for diabetes. Patients are unaware of insulin resistance. They're unaware of that incretin defect, which we talked about.
4: So you don't feel these things,
5: correct,
4: or see.
5: Absolutely. You also don't feel that there's too much glucagon circulating in your bloodstream. So these are not things that you can outwardly discover. We know there are risk factors for developing type 2 diabetes, such as being sedentary, having high cholesterol, family history. There are certain ethnic populations that are at higher risk as well. So there are certainly things that folks and clinicians can use in order to screen people for this disease early on. But as far as symptoms to look for, certainly if someone is developing increased thirst, if they're drinking a lot, if they find that they're urinating a lot more, these can all be signs that their blood sugars are elevated. Because one of the ways the body tries to get rid of the excess blood sugar is you try to urinate it out.
4: Our guest today is Matthew Gilbert, DO, MPH, an endocrinologist at the UVM Medical Center and associate professor at the Larner College of Medicine at the University of Vermont. I wonder, since it is difficult to diagnose type 2 diabetes, how do you approach that as a provider? And then also, How does an early diagnosis and intervention impact a patient's health outlook? What happens next after that?
5: Sure. I think that point actually may be one of the most important points that we talk about today. So as far as early detection, having your provider follow the current recommendations for clinical screening for patients with diabetes, which involves either a blood test in the morning before fasting blood sugar can be a screening test. There's another test called a hemoglobin A1C, which measures your average blood sugar over a 3-month period that also can be used to screen for and diagnose diabetes early, as well as something called an oral glucose tolerance test, which is a less common way of screening for diabetes. But we have very minimally invasive ways to screen and to test for this condition. And I oftentimes, if you look at the screening recommendations, it's very difficult for a clinician in the United States to see an adult patient who doesn't at least have one of those criteria to screen for diabetes. So it should be something that clinicians are doing on a regular basis, because it is essential that we diagnose this condition early on. And the reason why is that we know there's something called the memory effect. And this is present in both patients with type 1 diabetes and type 2 diabetes. There is something about achieving excellent glycemic control early on in this disease, early on after diagnosis, that gives you this protective effect down the road. So some of the landmark trials of both type 1 and type 2 diabetes, they've had what we call extension trials. So they've looked at these same patients over a 10-year period after the trial ended. And what you saw is that during the trial, the glycemic control was different, meaning that the groups that received the interventions had better glucose control than the people who were receiving the placebo. What you see in the extension trials is that all of a sudden the A1Cs begin to meet in the middle. So over the next 10 years, they were following these people who had good control early on in a clinical trial, but then over the next 10 years had about the same control as the patients who were on placebo. Despite having an additional, years worth of control that was similar to those patients who had placebo, the patients who had good control early on in the disease had less complications.
4: And what are some of those complications?
5: So we tend to split up the complications of diabetes into two different groups, and we separate them based on the size of the vessel or blood vessel that they damage. So for instance, what we call macrovascular complications, these are complications that involve the larger vessels. So the vessels that supply blood to your brain and can cause a stroke, the blood vessels that supply the blood to your heart, which can cause a heart attack or a blockage of those particular arteries, or perhaps the larger vessels that supply blood to your lower extremities that can cause lack of foot ulcers, etc., and lack of healing of those type of things. So those are the macrovascular complications. We tend to think of stroke, heart attack, and what we call peripheral vascular disease. And then the microvascular complications are problems with the much smaller vessels. So the vessels in the eye that can grow abnormally or rupture or bleed, leading to blindness or something called diabetic retinopathy. The small vessels that supply and the blood flow to the kidney, which can end up causing kidney damage and lead to kidney failure at times. And then the smaller vessels that supply the nerve endings, which can cause something called diabetic neuropathy. So these small blood vessels basically get destroyed and no longer able to supply blood to these small nerves, and the nerves begin to die and cause pain and discomfort. So there are a number of complications that we try to prevent. And the way we do that is not only by controlling blood sugar, but I think another important point is that we also know that controlling blood pressure, blood sugar, controlling cholesterol levels, stopping smoking, exercising, all these things kind of combine to reduce somebody's risk of developing a complication. It's not just their blood sugar. Oftentimes I'll have patients say, well, everyone in my family has diabetes. What do I do? Well, the reality is that they do have a good chance of developing diabetes because they have such a strong family history. But things like exercising regularly, doing resistance exercises like weightlifting, resistance training, keeping at a healthy weight, watching what they eat, limiting simple carbohydrates, etc. Not smoking, or if they do smoke, stopping smoking. These are all things that people can do to try to reduce that risk as much as possible.
4: So what happens if someone does develop diabetes? What are the treatment options for that person? What does that look like?
5: Yeah, so in 2018, there is a tremendous amount available for patients with both type 1 and type 2 diabetes. So if we talk about type 1 diabetes, if you were diagnosed with type 1 diabetes before 2001, you had two types of long-acting insulin and one type of short-acting insulin. That's all you had available. Now in 2018, we have numerous types of long-acting insulins that are genetically engineered to work more closely and to mimic more closely what the pancreas normally does. We have long-acting, ultra-long-acting. We have rapid-acting. We have super-rapid-acting. We have inhaled insulin. We have so many different options for delivering insulin. So not only do we have different insulins, but now we have different ways to deliver those insulins. So patients can use insulin pens with much smaller needles, so they don't have to use an insulin or a syringe and a vial like maybe their relatives did or they saw their grandmother doing. We have insulin pumps, which continuously supply insulin on a regular basis through a catheter under the skin. So that's a technology that has really exploded over the last, 10 to 15 years. For type 1 diabetes, we also have something called a closed-loop insulin pump. So this is a pump that uses another technology called a continuous glucose monitor, which is another small receiver that is inserted with a catheter underneath the skin, which will minute-by-minute check someone's blood sugar, send that information to the insulin pump. The insulin pump will then use that information to adjust a patient's blood glucose levels and insulin delivery on a minute-to-minute basis. So as the person is going about their day, this sensor is talking to their pump and continuously adjusting their insulin on a regular basis to maintain normal levels. So this is revolutionary, revolutionary. And then the next step from that would be something called the artificial pancreas, which we should be seeing here in, a few years. And this is a device that will, again, use a continuous glucose monitor that will send it blood sugars, but will do everything for the patient, basically. We'll give them boluses when they eat, we'll adjust their insulin on a minute-to-minute basis, and will actually contain the other hormone, glucagon, which is a hormone that will counterbalance if there's a low blood sugar. So you basically will be wearing a pancreas on your belt, controlling both your high blood sugars, but also preventing or treating your low blood sugars at the same time.
6: So
5: it is absolutely revolutionary, and it's really an enjoyable time to be an endocrinologist and see these technologies really explode. Now, insulin pumps and continuous glucose monitors, these are all available for patients with type 2 diabetes as well. I think since 2005, I recently saw statistics, there's been 40 new medications approved by the FDA for the treatment of type 2 diabetes. So just in the last 13 years, we've seen 40 different medications. So again, before 2001, you had two classes of oral medicines that you could give patients with type 2 diabetes. Now there are multiple classes with multiple different medications within the class. We have non-insulin injectable medications. We have medicines that help block the uptake of glucose in your kidneys. We're attacking type 2 diabetes in all different ways at this point and being quite successful with regards to lowering their blood sugar. I think just one more point with regards to these newer medications. We now have two classes of medications, the GLP-1 receptor agonists, which are injectable medications, and a class of oral medicines called the SGLT2 inhibitors, which have been shown in clinical trials in patients with heart disease to prevent cardiac death. So we now have medications that not only lower blood sugar, but actually help patients lose weight rather than gain weight, that cause very low frequency of low blood sugars, that also protect the heart.
4: Wow, lots of really fascinating information. Our guest today has been Dr. Matthew Gilbert, DO/MPH. 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

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Mr. Charlie taking over once again for another installment of Blues for Breakfast. How we doing out there, Champlain Valley and beyond? Since it's Labor Day weekend, I figured it's only appropriate to start with the Work Song by Paul Butterfield Blues Band, one of the great records of all time in the blues world, East West. And the Work Song, what a band. Elvin Bishop and Mike Bloomfield on guitar, Butterfield on harp. What more could you ask for? 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We've got a bunch of blues birthdays today, almost a dozen. We've got blues concert news, some new stuff, some old stuff, a little bit of everything, like usual. So let's let the masters do the talking. The Paul Butterfield Blues Band with Work Song on Blues for Breakfast at 106.7 WIZN. Good morning.

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Hey, this is Van East Thomas. Want some crispy bacon with your blues? Tune in to Blues for Breakfast with Mr. Charlie on WIZN 106.7 FM.

0: 106.7 WIZN. Chris O'Leary, a new album on Alligator called Blue Collar. That's been number one on the charts for the last few weeks. Great, great record. We heard Lady Luck. Venice Thomas, the daughter of the icon in the blues, Rufus Thomas, Mr. Funky himself. She's got a new record out called Window to My Soul, and I Still Got the Blues. GA20 with Charlie Musselwhite. The band is fronted by Matthew Stubbs, who's been Charlie's guitar player for years. So they said, why don't we do an album together? So the result is Blues Now, and we heard the tune I Can't Hold Out. Big Harp George back with a new one called No Shortcuts, wailing away on that chromatic harmonica. Yes, Dear, the name of the track we heard. Michael Rubin, another chromatic master, title track of his album, 5 Minutes of Passion. Mark Hummel All-Stars, a new record for them called Why Did It Happen, with the guitar playing of Anson Funderburg and Junior Watson. Who wouldn't want those guys behind them playing guitar? We heard the title track, Road Dog. And being Memorial Day, we got it all started with the Paul Butterfield Blues Band doing Work Song.
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0: Weather-wise, we're looking at a high of 71 today. There are supposed to be showers around for most of the day. Down to 52 tonight. Going to feel a little on the chilly side. 79 tomorrow and sunny. Looks like a beautiful day. 59 Monday night, then 73 on Tuesday. Still clouds and sun. And 73 again on Wednesday with showers coming back our way. Summer may be winding down, but lots of good music still coming to town. This gentleman's going to be at the Flynn in about 10 days. Marcus King coming back to town finally. He'll be at the Flint on the 15th. We'll have the complete concert calendar for you after this set. Let's check out a track from his latest album, Darling Blue. This is Honky Tonk Hell from Marcus King and Blues for Breakfast at 106.7 WIZN.

Hey, everybody, this is Megan Parnell from Bywater Call out of Toronto, Canada. And Sunday morning just ain't the same without a little bit of blues for breakfast. Only on The Wizard, WIZN.

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1: 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Kingfish from his latest album, Hard Road, and Truth. Bywater Call, Now or Never from their album, Shepherd. Robert Cray went back for that one. Acting This Way from Don't Be Afraid of the Dark with the late, great Dave Sanborn playing some killer saxophone on that track. And Marcus King, Honky Tonk Hell from his last album, Darling Blue. All those folks are going to be swinging through the Champlain Valley, so let's take a look at who's playing where, when. Coming up tonight, if you're lucky enough to have tickets, there may be a few left. The Alabama Shakes and Brittany Howard will be down at the Shelburne Museum. Then on the 10th, later this week, Lucas Nelson and Molly Tuttle roll in for a show at the Shelburne Museum. Marcus King at the Flynn on the 15th. Ernest James, some great Zydeco over Twin Ponds on Thursday the 17th. Robert Cray coming back to the area at the Barry Opera House on the 19th of September. And Bywater Call will be at Higher Ground on the 23rd. Looking ahead to October, Kingfish and Angelique Francis at the Strand on October 6th. And further down the road in November, Samantha Fish will be at the Barry Opera House on November 13th. Don't forget ongoing local get-togethers. It's the second Wednesday of the month, so there'll be a jam at Twigs with Nobby Reed. The first and third Thursdays of the month, you can get together with the Nerback Brothers at Sparky's in Essex Junction. Next week, the third Wednesday of the month, the jam will be at the Ralph Meyer Golf Course on Route 30, south of Middlebury. Every Friday, you can get together with the Dave Mitchell Blues Review at Red Square from 3 to 7. 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And every Sunday, Seth Iacovone is at The Alchemist in Stowe.
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1: Time to head over to the birthday segment of the show. We'll wish happy birthdays to some folks that are still with us and others that maybe aren't, but left us a lot of great music. This gentleman plays with Dave Keller quite a bit. Johnny Rawls, he's going to be celebrating birthday number 75 this week. Let's say happy birthday to Johnny with a track from the new album he has out with Dave called Tribute to Soul. This is Neighbor Neighbor on Blues for Breakfast at 106.7 WIZN, Virgin's Burlington, Plattsburgh.

0: 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The Grateful Dead with Ryan Pigpen McKernan on the vocals, who would have been celebrating his birthday this week. A new release that just came out called 7366 at the Fillmore Auditorium, one of the first shows they ever recorded, playing And Next Time You See Me. That's on Rhino, a great new release. A lot of stuff that's never been on CD before or any audio form for whatever reason. Good to see him get that old stuff out. Billy Thompson before that, guitar player for CJ Chenier these days, in my opinion, writes some really great songs with different chord changes and stuff that I love. From his album, A Better Man, we heard Met My Match. Billy turning 76 this week. Happy birthday, buddy. Otis Redding would have been celebrating on Wednesday. We heard Satisfaction from Otis Redding Sings Soul / Otis Blue. John Juke Logan gave us If the Money's All Right from The Chill. He would have been celebrating this week. Great harmonica player and singer out of Arizona. Maria Muldaur, she's a little touchy with her age, but I think she's 83 this week on the 12th, teaming up with Sonny Landreth and Bonnie Raitt for an album called Fanning the Flames. We heard Home of the Blues. And Johnny Rawls got us started. He turned 75 this week, teaming up with Dave Keller for a new release called Tribute to Soul. We heard Neighbor, Neighbor. Speaking of the Grateful Dead, don't forget every Sunday night at 9, it is time for the Grateful Dead Hour with your host, David Gans. Tonight's show is going to go back to April 6th of 1989 at the Chrysler Arena in Ann Arbor, Michigan. Scarlet Begonia's Fire on the Mountain, playing in the band Built to Last, and much, much more comes your way every Sunday night at 9, only on The Wizard, the Grateful Dead Hour.
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0: Weather-wise, we're looking at a high of 71 today. Going to be a chance of showers throughout the day on this opening weekend of football. Man, it's going to get to that point pretty soon where we can enjoy football, basketball, and baseball all at the same time. Love it, love it, love it. And hockey, I'll throw that in there. Tomorrow, 79 and sunny. Monday is looking like a really beautiful day. 59 on Monday night, 73 and still sunny on Tuesday, and then some thunderstorms, cloudy and breezy, 73 rolling in on Wednesday. We're partway through the birthdays. This gentleman is a giant of the blues. He played with Muddy Waters for many years. Jimmy Rogers, great guitarist and vocalist. Let's go back to his album, Feeling Good, because I am and I hope you are too. And let's rock this house on Blues for Breakfast at 106.7 WIZN.

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I was a blues man by 7. That's when I hit the road. From Route 66 to Interstate 5. 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

0: That's an order.
1: That's an order indeed. Little Milton teaming up with Government Mule for a record back in the day called Welcome to Little Milton. Warren Haynes and the band, big fans of Little Milton. If you ever go to the Blues Foundation, Blues Hall of Fame down in Memphis, there's a statue of him right out in front. That's how much he meant to everybody. When the blues come knocking. Daryl Newlish celebrating number 74 this week, went back to his Severn record, Times Like These, and Lonely Man. Guitar Shorty, one of the greats, sadly no longer with us, from his Alligator release, Blues in My Blood, as the track we heard from We the People. Linwood Slim, a lesser-known harmonica player and soul singer, doesn't make him any less better. Lost in America, the album I went back to, we heard Take Me Where You Go. And we got started with Jimmy Rogers, who would have been celebrating his birthday on Tuesday. Rock This House from his album Feeling Good. 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
2: 9:40 on this Sunday morning. We are expecting showers throughout the day and the opening weekend of football. 71 degrees for our high, down to 52 tonight. Tomorrow looks beautiful, 79 and sunny. More of the same on Tuesday, 73. And then thunderstorms with cloudy and breezy coming our way on Wednesday. The Blues world lost one of their great soul giants, not as well known as a lot of other folks. His name was Lattimore, and he was a giant of a man in more ways than one. Did a lot of great soul blues. I'm going to go back to an album that he did with George Chocolate Perry back in the day called All About the Rhythm and Blues. Let's remember Lattimore with the tune Drown in My Own Tears on Blues for Breakfast at 106.7 WIZN.

106.7 WIZM. We're finishing up with Dustin Arbuckle and the Damnations. Their brand new record, Fight Like the Devil or Run Like Hell. This is a tune called Jumbo Frets. Mulebone before that, former Plattsburgh blues man Hugh Poole, now living down in New York City. He's teamed up with John Ragusa for the duo Mulebone. Always Got Something on My Mind for their brand new album, Cure for the Miseries. Brad Guitar Wilson gave us Wild and Free from his latest album, Boundless. Toss Crew, the title track of his new one, Might Give Out, But I Won't Give In. And we remembered Lattimore, who passed away at 80 this past week, Drowning in My Own Tears from All About the Rhythm and Blues. 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Thank you for tuning in today. Thank you for your phone calls. Had a blast, as always, serving up some blues for breakfast. Up next, we've got more double shots of great classic rock, and we are the Wizard of Rock and Blues in the Champlain Valley. 106.7 WIZN, Vergennes, Burling, Plattsburgh. Have yourselves a great day, a great week. And I'll look forward to getting together with you again next Sunday as we dive deeper into September. Enjoy. Yeah.

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It's an extended double shot weekend on 106.7 WICN for Jens Burlington Plattsburgh.

106.7 WIZ and a double shot to Aerosmith kicking off the 11 o'clock hour. Coming up this hour, double shot to Lynyrd Skynyrd, the Rolling Stones, Collective Soul, and more. It's two from the Who right now. This is Pinball Wizard, the 106.7 WIZ.

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0: 106.7 WIZ and a double shot of the Who Are You and Pinball Wizard before that. I'm Joe Vega taking over from Mr. Charlie and Blues for Breakfast, and I am playing back-to-back songs by your favorite artist. We call it the Double Shot Weekend. You call it awesome, and guess what? It's 3 days of awesome this weekend because, well, tomorrow's Labor Day, and we don't work on Labor Day. Or some of us do, but I'm not going to. And we're going to celebrate Labor Day with another day of double shots. I think you get the idea. I should probably stop explaining it, because I'm just making it more confusing. Stay tuned. Leonard Skinner got a double shot of them coming up.
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0: 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Before that, of course, it's still Sunday morning, technically, but it's still a double shot weekend. Back-to-back songs by old favorite artists. 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

0: 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Shout at the Devil, heard Home Sweet Home before that. Coming up this hour, we got a double shot of one of the bands playing the Champlain Valley Fair tonight, Night Ranger. Also, double shots of Foreigner and Bon Jovi, including two from Queen, next.
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106.7 WIZN, that is Queen and Somebody to Love. Heard Another One Bites the Dust before that. It's the Sunday afternoon portion of the Double Shot Weekend. One of the bands playing the Champlain Valley Fair tonight, it's Night Ranger with Sister Christian on 106.7 WIZN.

0: 106.7 WIZ. And Don't Tell Me You Love Me. Also heard Sister Christian before that. It is a double shot of Night Ranger, the band that's going to be playing the Champlain Valley Fair tonight, along with John Waite. 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There's still time to make this happen. And enjoy the concert. 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We get two from Foreigner coming up next.
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1: I want to tell you a story about the house rent blue. 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

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Now you for that too.

106.7 WIZ and a double shot from one of the bands that played the Champlain Valley Fair on Friday night, George Thorogood, with one bourbon, one scotch, and one beer. Heard Bad to the Bone. Before that, into the 1 o'clock hour we go with two from Van Halen on The Wizard.

0: 106.7 WIZ and Love Walks In from Van Halen and Why Can't This Be Love before that. So it was a Van Hagar double shot there for you on your Sunday afternoon. By the way, it's the final day of the Champlain Valley Fair today. Very sad. Still time, though, for you to go and enjoy the rides and eat the food and see a great show. I was just talking Night Ranger and John Wade playing the grandstand tonight. And there's lots of other fun stuff to do at the Champlain Valley Fair. For instance, Tailgate Touchdown, which is a game that we play in our booth along the Midway. We're going to be qualifying people for the ultimate tailgating party package for the rest of the day. And then I think we take tomorrow off. I'm guessing the winner will be announced on Tuesday. But ultimately, that's not my decision, and I wouldn't care anyways because I'm off on Tuesday. Ha ha! Yeah, I tune out completely once I'm out of here. But seriously, last day of the fair, go have a good time. It's $20 for adults, $7 for kids 5 to 12, and kids 5 and under are free. Stay tuned. The double shots will continue. We got two from the doors next.
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0: 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Heard Roadhouse Blues before that. It is the Sunday afternoon portion of the Double Shot Weekend. Both the Red Sox and the Mets set to play a game here any moment. Red Sox are in Baltimore to take on the Orioles, and the Mets are at home against the San Francisco Giants this afternoon. Yankees are on the West Coast taking on the San Diego Padres, so their game won't start until 4:10. And, of course, this time next week, we're not going to care about Major League Baseball at all because the NFL season will have begun. It starts on Wednesday. I can't wait. And if you truly love America, you'll feel the same. Stay tuned. The Double Shots will continue. That was a little bit of overkill there. I apologize. Two from the Rolling Stones and the Stone Temple Pilots coming up.
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It's a double shot of Guns N' Roses on your Sunday afternoon. Coming up, we got two from the band that headlined the Champlain Valley Fair on Friday night. That, of course, would be ZZ Top. Right now, though, it's a double shot of the Stone Temple Pilots. 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

sitting on your butt this Labor Day. We're working all weekend, playing double shots of classic rock that really rocks. 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

0: 106.7 WIZ and the band that headlined the Champlain Valley Fair on Friday night. It is ZZ Top, Tube Snake, Boogie Herd, Sharp Dressed Man, kicking off the 2 o'clock hour. Before that, I'm Joe Vega. Unfortunately, I was not able to go to the ZZ Top concert, but I really kind of was because I was working the fair, spinning the wheel, and while the wheel wasn't spinning in that interim, I could actually hear some of the songs. Well, that was fun. But you know what? Forget about the past. Let's talk about the future. Double shots of Led Zeppelin and the Black Crowes coming up.
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0: 106.7 WIZN, the Black Crowes. She talks to angels and heard Hard to Handle before that. I'm Joe Vega taking you through your Sunday afternoon. A little bit ago, I was talking about this time next week, we'll be watching football. And won't that be fun? But you know what's more fun? Watching football and winning, which is why we're bringing the Pro Football Pick'em Contest back for 2026. You have until Sunday, September the 9th, to sign up if you want to be in the running for a $250 Burger Bar gift card. Everybody that does that will get put into that drawing. And if you want a shot at the $1,000, I mean, I guess you could still win the yearly prize if you miss week one, but you're going to be starting off a good 14 points behind. I mean, you don't want that. And of course, if you win a week, you get in the drawing for a 75-inch 4K TV. So a lot of great prizes. It's the NFL season. 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We return to the double shots after the break, two from Dire Straits.
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just sitting on your butt this Labor Day. 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

106.7 WIZ and double shot to Ozzy kicking off the 3 o'clock hour. Over the Mountain and Crazy Train before that. Coming up this hour, we got double shot to AC/DC, Aerosmith, The Police, and more. It's two from Tom Petty right now. This, of course, is American Girl, 106.7 WIZ.

0: 106.7 WIZ here. That's a double shot to Tom Petty, Free Fallin' and Heard America Girl. Before that, stay tuned. More double shots coming up. Two from ACDC next.
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0: 106.7 WIZM. A terrible movie, but a great song, AC/DC and Who Made Who. Heard You Shook Me All Night Long. Before that, of course, it is Double Shell Weekend. And if you don't know what I'm talking about, Who Made Who was the theme song to a movie called Maximum Overdrive, which was the directorial debut of one Stephen King. And I believe it was the end of his directing career as well. All right, stay tuned. More Double Shots coming up. Get two from Aerosmith next.
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106.7 WIZ and a double shot of Aerosmith, Love in an Elevator, and heard Sweet Emotion before that. I'm Joe Vegas saying so long. It's time for me to get out of here, turning things over to Mario and leaving you with a double shot of The Police. This is Message in a Bottle, 106.7 WIZ.

this Labor Day. We're working all weekend, playing double shots of classic rock that really rocks. It's an extended double shot weekend on 106.7 WICN for Jens Burlington Plattsburgh.

106.7 WIZN, Joan Jett and the Blackhearts, Double Shot Sunday, Labor Day edition. It's Mario C. taking over for Joe the rest of the afternoon into the evening. Let's get it going. Crank it up to 11. Here's Kiss, Rock and Roll All Night on The Wizard of Rock.

0: Classic Rock That Really Rocks, Kiss, Shout It Out Loud, and of course Rock and Roll All Night before that. It is the Labor Day weekend edition of Double Shot, so you get an extra day in your weekend. I know that means summer's getting close to a close, but that's okay. Still fun stuff to do. Like if you're in the Plattsburgh area, or even if you're not, you can get on the ferry and get there real quick. Plattsburgh parks are coming alive Thursday, September 17th over at the South Acres Park from 4:30 to 7:30. There's live music, local food trucks, and a beer garden. 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

0: 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Twisted Sister, We're Not Gonna Take It, coming up next.
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classic rock that really rocks. 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

0: 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That's a double shot of heart. And it is the final day of the Champlain Valley Fair. The buildings and exhibits are open until 10 p.m. and the midway until 11. Adult admission is $20, $7 for kids 5 to 12, and kids under 5 are free. And once you're in the gate, there's still a lot to check out. We've got things like judging in the chocolate chip cookie contest in the Ware Building, and several free shows, including the BMX Stunt Show, Mutt's Gone Nuts, the Flying Cortez Family, magician and juggler Robert Clark, and back by popular demand, hypnotist Steve Boehner. Plus, John Waite and Night Ranger in the grandstands tonight starting at 7 p.m. And of course, make sure you stop by our booth along the midway and play Tailgate Touchdown with us or any of our sister stations for your chance to win the ultimate tailgating party package, including a new Weber grill and accessories, and of course, plenty of your favorite team logoed merchandise. 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

0: 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That's Motley Crue kickstarting your Sunday here. Double shot Labor Day weekend edition. So you got an extra day in your weekend. So what are you going to do with it? I did say earlier that make sure you turn off your alarm for tomorrow so that way it doesn't wake you up and mess up your whole day off. Now, I stand behind that. That's true. However, I forgot to mention one important thing. Make sure that you turn it back on for Tuesday. Eagles taking us to Hotel California next.
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Eagles, Peaceful, Easy Feeling, and of course Hotel California. 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

just sitting on your butt this Labor Day. 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

0: 106.7 WIZN, The Who, Behind Blue Eyes, and Baba O'Reilly. Now, we're right in the middle of concert season. Still plenty of shows coming up and possibly more headed our way. So make sure that you tune into WIZN because we have all the info and you can keep listening for more shows coming soon. 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

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You don't have to go to work tomorrow. Just do it responsibly, ladies and gentlemen. Here is Billy Squire with Lonely as the Night on WYZN.

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0: Billy Squire, The Stroke, and Lonely Is the Night on The Wizard of Rock. 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

Our Brothers to the North, double shot of Rush. Let's keep it going with some Def Leppard. It's Pour Some Sugar on Me. Labor Day weekend, double shots on the Wizard of Rock.

0: Def Leppard Animal and Pour Some Sugar on Me, Double Shot Sunday. Now, you know what separates us from the animals? 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

0: 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That's Pink Floyd with Hey You and Another Brick in the Wall Part 2. And Hey You, make sure you tune in starting tomorrow. I am filling in for Busky on mornings this coming week. So start your Labor Day off with me. Let's get into some shenanigans tomorrow. It'll be tons of fun. Van Halen telling us what to do up next.
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Van Halen, Dance the Night Away. And Jump Before That, let's play some Pat Benatar. 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

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We're working all weekend, playing double shots of classic rock that really rocks. 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

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It's Leonard Skinner with That Smell and Sweet Home Alabama. More double shots going right now from Jacksonville to New Jersey. 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